from me today. It's been a packed show. It's been a good one. Well, it's always a good one. But well, live music in the studio is always a treat. We've had Michelle Tarabosco in the studio today and Camille Thomas, both sold out shows at City Hall. What a treat. You can listen back, rthk.hk. Go to Radio 3 and Brunch and listen again. Closing the show today with a little bit of Van Morrison and Brightside. I'll see you tomorrow. James Ross is next, sitting in for Phil Whelan and The Brew.

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Hinton So Good with John Mellencamp on Radio 3. I've just found out it's James Bond Day. Celebrating the Bond franchise on the anniversary of the date on which the first Bond film, Dr. No, premiered in London in 1962. James Bond Day was first celebrated in 2012 to mark the 50th anniversary of the film series.

0: I'm taking a hike to Tahiti.
1: 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Care teams bring together volunteers from different backgrounds and ages, connecting them with those in need. If you need help, just reach out to care teams and join care teams as a volunteer to build a better community together.

was John Powell telling you more about the scoring of Minions and Monsters. We'll be hearing from more of the cast members throughout the entire week. But this is Chaka Khan featuring Sia. Cool you down to close the show. Good night.

Is This Love is one of many big ballads of this era that were huge hits for rockers, better known for loud guitars, lascivious lyrics. 1987, we had Love Bites by Def Leppard, Wait by White Lion. Next year gave us Every Rose Has Its Thorn by Poison, The Flame by Cheap Trick.

For many of these bands, the ballads were their biggest hits, but White Snake was better known for Here I Go Again, which went number one. Is This Love was the follow-up single, number two on the charts.

0: right-wing former president Jair Bolsonaro, who is serving a 27-year sentence for plotting a coup after losing the 2022 election. Father and son are close to US President Donald Trump, sparking allegations of American interference in the Brazilian election.
1: To sports, and in tennis, home favourite Zheng Qinwen has survived a tough three-setter to advance to the fourth round of the China Open in Beijing. The Olympic gold medalist defeated Marie Buzkova of the Czech Republic 7-6, 4-6, 7-5. Joining Zheng in the last 16 is former world number one Iga Świątek, who came from a set down to beat Croatia's Dona Vekic 4-6, 7-6, 6-2. In the men's draw, Novak Djokovic made it to the final after Daniil Medvedev was disqualified for hitting a rebounding ball into the crowd, hurting a spectator in the eye. Djokovic was serving for the match with the score at 7-5, 5-3. The veteran Serb will face Australia's Alex de Minaur after Poland's Hubert Hurkacz retired in the second set of their semi-final clash. And a reminder of our top stories tonight, Kaitak Hospital opens with the new facility impressing patients. The chief executive paints a bright future for Hong Kong's youth, and the chairman of the Elite Sports Committee calls for greater private sector sponsorship to inspire SAR athletes. The news from RTHK.
2: And we're back. This is After Hours with Michael Lance, hitting the 80s power ballads. Don't go anywhere. More great tunes coming up.

0: Tom's first five-year plan and the 2026 policy address have been announced.
1: The five-year plan is a blueprint for development, proactively aligning with the national 15 five-year plan. The policy address is an annual implementation roadmap outlining key

0: RTHK The News at 8 with Wendy Wong. U.S. President Donald Trump said there was a threat that led the United States to pull its bombers from a U.K. airbase. His comments come after the Pentagon confirmed all B-1 bombers had been withdrawn from RAF effort following an incident nearby.
1: They didn't fly out by accident. But there were some threats. And rather than tempting the enemy, we'll capture the enemy and beat the enemy. But why should we leave him there? So we moved him around a little bit, not very far.
0: U.S. Vice President J.D. Vance says there is no conclusive evidence linking Iran to the Fly Dubai incident. He says the co-pilot's record should have prevented him from flying a passenger plane.
2: I think the interesting thing about that story is we knew that guy was a problem, meaning not United States intelligence, but if you look historically, that person should not have been flying an airline. And so we're certainly looking at our procedures within the United States to make sure that people who are obviously flight risks are not getting behind the wheel of an airplane. But I feel good about what's going on in the United States of America. In terms of involvement with Iran, that's something I defer to John Ratcliffe and some of the intelligence folks on. I don't want to get ahead of any announcements there, but it's certainly something we're looking at. But I wouldn't say I've seen anything conclusive just yet.
0: During last Wednesday's attempted hijacking, a co-pilot attacked the captain with an axe before being overpowered by passengers. A former OpenAI and Anthropic employee has warned that leading AI companies do not know how to stop AI systems from pursuing goals their developers never assigned. Whistleblower Jacob Coxon was testifying at a New York City Council hearing as lawmakers consider a package of bills to establish safeguards around the technology. Council Speaker Julie Mennen says the council wants to support innovation while putting responsible safeguards in place.
3: Whether AI becomes a force for good or ill depends on us. And by us, I mean all of us, the people of this city, of this country, and of our world. Like most technologies before it, the potential consequences for AI are enormous. But unlike most technologies before it, those consequences have never been so existential.
0: At the hearing, Coxon said that given the stakes, AI companies are being extremely reckless. Thousands of protesters have taken to streets of Barcelona to demonstrate against Spain's worsening housing crisis on the same day that Prime Minister announced a